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0: 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The Brisbane Tool Library has got you covered. 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

Chapter 2. Miguel O'Brien ran with the Apaches. He ran and ran, and as his legs grew, he glided over the desert earth.

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And his name was now Eyes Like the Sky.

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He never wore the white painted face of a slave. He was valued for his stamina and distant vision.

0: For over 10 years now, Brisbane indie record store Sonic Sherpa has been adding value to the local scene, both with its wide range of physical music media and dozens of free all-ages in-store gigs that they host each year. Located in the car park of Stones Corner Hotel, just a few minutes away from the CBD, Sonic Sherpa carries a large range of new and vintage vinyls, CDs and cassettes, as well as music-related books, DVDs and t-shirts. Helping to keep Stones Corner weird since 2015, Sonic Sherpa is a proud 4ZZZ sub-discount outlet.
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0: For the large number of Australians affected by eating disorders and their families and friends, the Butterfly Foundation provides support, information and links to service providers and recovery groups. There's a national helpline, which is staffed by counsellors experienced in assisting with eating disorders, as well as a range of programs to increase awareness of the impacts of eating disorders and the importance of positive body image. We caught up with CEO Christine Morgan to find out more about the services and information they provide.
1: The Butterfly Foundation is the national charity and peak organisation for people who are grappling with an eating disorder. So as well as seeking to raise awareness, we provide a suite of services. We have the national support line, which is a telephone, online and web chat-based counselling service. We provide some recovery support services. We provide a lot of education services. We do a lot of work going out into schools in particular to try and raise awareness about the risk factors for eating disorders and how you can develop resilience against them. And we have also, over the last couple of years, been piloting an intensive clinical program, which is bringing to Australia some effective treatment options from the United States. So we do a raft of services that go across the spectrum of the needs of those with eating disorders.
0: For information and support, if you or someone you know is affected by an eating disorder, call 1-800-ED-HOPE. That's 1-800-334-673, Monday to Friday from 8 a.m. till 9 p.m. Australian Eastern Standard Time. You can also visit thebutterflyfoundation.org.au for further information about eating disorders and body image, including some great fact sheets and information about support groups, counselling and education programs.
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0: Hunter Institute of Mental Health is a leading national organisation dedicated to reducing mental illness and suicide and improving well-being for all Australians. The Child Illness Resilience Program, also known as CHIRP, is an initiative of the Hunter Institute which aims to help families build their resilience during tough times. We caught up with Ellen Newman from the CHIRP team to discuss the importance of families calling on the support of others during times of need.
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0: That was Ellen Newman, the project's coordinator of the Child Illness Resilience Program from the Hunter Institute of Mental Health. For more information, useful tips and strategies to build resilience, including access to fact sheets, practical advice and a range of podcasts, please visit the Hunter Institute's website at himh.org.au/CHIRP.
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1: Thanks so much to JoJo for subscribing, both themselves and their pet, the rather dashingly named BB Ramone. 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

0: 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We caught up with Kim Borrowdale from Suicide Prevention Australia to find out more.
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0: hello. You're listening to Zed Games. Right up at the top there, you heard from Dench Attack. Whenever you're ready, and are you ready for this episode of Zed Games? My name is Sarah, and with me in the studio... My name is Sarah, my pronouns are they, them, and with me in the studio this episode is...
1: Hazel, and my pronouns are she, her.
0: And we are joined by two very, very special guests, the minds, the quacks, behind... Aqueducts. Ta-da! Why don't you?
2: I'm Jack, pronouns he, him.
0: And
3: I'm Reed, pronouns they, them.
0: Woo! Welcome back. So, long-time listeners, and by long-time, I mean if you've been listening in the last year and a bit, you might recognize the name Aqueducts. It is a very vertical game about everyone's favorite water management system. And it has launched and it is out and it is available, and we're going to be celebrating that with Jack and Reed tonight. But before we get into all that, how are we all doing? Reed, how are you going?
3: I'm doing really good.
0: Yeah.
3: Super insanely busy, but like
0: I'm
3: we're
0: sure.
3: here for it.
0: Yeah. How about you, Jack?
2: Yeah, I mean, same. Very busy, but yeah, very happy to be here.
0: Got some exciting things cooking up.
2: Yeah, definitely. That we'll be talking about soon.
0: And how about you, Hazel? How are you doing?
1: I'm doing great. I just got off work. I'm in my favorite place in the world.
0: Life's pretty
1: good.
0: What
1: more could I ask for?
0: What more could you ask for? How about a little bit of music? I think we can do with a little bit of music. All right. We're going to be listening from Duck Detective, Duck a la Noir.

0: That tune was from Duck Detective. You're listening to Zed Games. My name is Zara, and with me in the studio this episode is...
1: Hazel.
2: Jack.
3: And Reed.
0: Woo! And Jack and Reed are here to join us to talk about the launch and release of Aqueducts.
4: Woo!
0: So, I guess, first things first. It's been over a year since we had Aqueducts here in the studio. Would you mind reintroducing it to the audience for us?
3: Yeah, absolutely. So Aqueducts is a 3D city building game where you...
2: Board game.
3: Yeah, it's a board... It's definitely a board game. It's a city building game where you build a three-dimensional card tower by interlocking various ancient Roman buildings together to form a structure.
2: Yeah, and it's... It's all about the rise and the fall of your house of cards. So, you build up your city, but every round it comes crashing down because all the garlic ducks are attacking, and you got to build up bigger and better the next round.
0: I hate when that happens and my tower cards collapses. So it's quite a large game, is it not? With a lot of pieces.
2: I think 190 cards, there's like six player boards, all sorts of components, yeah.
0: What has been, when you're, I guess, making the rules book, I've been curious about the rules book process. How many iterations did it take for you to be able to create a rules book that made sense to players without you needing to be there to coach them?
3: That is a great question. It took, I believe, at least 16 iterations from memory, and that went through so many different friends and like random strangers, family that don't know like anything about board games. It's like, okay, how do we make this so like anyone can pick it up and play with it?
0: Yeah, wow. And with like producing a game that's got so many pieces, what was the process like in finding someone to actually manufacture it?
2: So we got recommended manufacturers who we ended up using at the end. But so we reached out to a few different manufacturers for board games, like just Googling board game manufacturers or board games that we've played and be like, oh, who made this board game? And like getting quotes and stuff and basically sitting down and or sending them an email with a bunch of, like, this is what we want, how much is it going to cost? And yeah, so we ended up using Watts Games, which are based in China. And yeah, it was pretty back, like a lot of back and forth to communicate to someone a continent away exactly what your board game's about and what it needs. So,
0: yeah. It can be pretty tricky.
2: Definitely.
0: Trying to explain anything to anyone. I can relate. Being on radio, sometimes it's a bit of a challenge trying to convey an experience that's very visual, tactile. You know, you kind of need to see it with your own eyes, but you got no eyes. So I've been a little bit curious. A lot of games do go the Kickstarter route with getting that funding to be able to like actually produce the game. What was the experience like in setting up the Kickstarter, and how did it feel to finally hit your goal?
3: Yeah, so the Kickstarter, it was a crazy process. It's a whole component of essentially making an indie game that is added on top. You got to understand the fundamentals of like, okay, you have to make a whole web page within the website that meets a specific like dimension requirements and make it look good at the same time. So it's this really big time sink that's really important because you might not be able to make the game without it, because you can make or break by that crowdfunding process. So it is really important to get it right. And as newbies to the crowdfunding scene, it was definitely a big challenge to overcome.
1: Can I ask, did you have any like resources or support with that whole Kickstarter process?
0: Did you have like a mentor or a guide or a Jedi Knight you could follow?
1: An agency?
2: Yeah, Jedi Knight. Yeah, three. No, we actually kind of just went in blind almost. Like, we just, I mean, I guess some Googling and, you know, a bit of rudimentary research into what needs to be done, but we didn't really have too many people to pull on in terms of, like, hey, how exactly do we go about this?
3: Yeah. There is an kind of an outdated source that the creator of Stonemaier Games has released. So that's kind of like a PDF document with, like, the basics of all of this kind of stuff, but not specific enough for the crowdfunding. But then there's so many Kickstarter campaigns out there. You can look at all the successful ones and see what they've done. Mm-hmm. And it's like, okay, how do I go about doing that? And it's like, oh, I don't have a $1 million budget like they do. How do we make it on duck feet and feathers budget?
2: Yeah.
0: What was there anything that you found particularly challenging with, like, reaching out to people or just getting people to understand what the game is?
2: I think, yeah, the challenging part was getting it out there. And it still is a challenge, mm-hmm. because, yeah, like, marketing is actually quite difficult and takes time and money. I think explaining the game wasn't too bad, because especially once we had, like, videos and photos and stuff, that really illustrates it. And then when we talk to people in person about it, if it's at a convention, we've got the game there, and we're pretty practiced at running through demos. But yeah, getting the, you know, spreading the brand and marketing, that's a big challenge, definitely.
0: Yeah, like, speaking of marketing, you have a pretty consistent presence in a lot of events that have been happening in the region. We had you at Queensland Games Festival and Indie Dev Night last year. We had you at Indie Dev Night just last week. We got you on the show again. You'll be back again at the festival, Queensland Games Festival, later this month. Was that your main focus? Your main, I guess, form of outreach, or were there any other avenues you were able to, like, explore, like, through digital platforms, for example?
3: Yeah, I think definitely physical presence for us has been quite important, because it is a very physical game, and there's a lot of table presence to a game where you're building a three-dimensional city that gets lost in any other medium. And so we found, like, if people see the game, they get really interested, and because, like, it's just fundamentally a fun, silly, strategic game, once they sit down and play it, it's like, okay, they want the game. And that's really awesome to us. It's just like, how do we get it in front of as many people as possible? And I think things like the Queensland Games Festival are, like, super awesome for that. But we've been going to other conventions across the country as well.
0: Yes, which I'm sure is a part of why you've been so busy.
2: Yeah.
0: If you could go back in time, let's say to a year ago, is there something you would change throughout that year? Anything you would change with the Kickstarter? Any avenues you wish you pushed more for? Or you've done a pretty good push.
2: I think it's interesting because, I mean, at the end of the day, we had a successful Kickstarter. Thank you to all our amazing backers. And that was really awesome. So it's like, oh, if we'd done differently, maybe it wouldn't have worked out. But, I think if, like, maybe, doing a bit more research on how we can reach out and kind of get ads to how's the best way to do ads? Cause we did, like, Google ads and stuff, meta ads. And they were, I think there was kind of mixed results there. So just kind of, I guess, yeah. More time on the outreach part.
1: And if people out there listening wanted to find out more about specifically board games being made locally, where would you tell them to look now that you've had to go through the process of, like, advertising?
3: I think local board game stores, I think, are a good place to start. Like, Vault Games runs some awesome stuff. I think the Indie Dev Nights have a pretty good board game presence now as well. And there's some local groups popping up. like a board game incubator, and things like that, I think are really awesome. And there's some good groups on Facebook that you can join and get involved in kind of a more more local sense.
0: Yeah, there's nerds all around us.
2: I think also TabletopCon, which we were just at a few weeks ago, which is a Gold Coast-based board game convention, is very good because there's lots of indie designers there. So we're always happy to chat to anyone curious as well.
0: Yeah.
2: And we'll be at PlayCon, which is also another board game-based
0: convention. Oh, yes, yes, yes. That's not too long, away
2: that's,
0: now.
2: That's in a month, and that's in Sydney.
0: Oh, my goodness.
2: Yes.
0: Wow. I guess... Oh, I had one more question, but it is on the tip of my tongue.
3: Yes.
2: Definitely.
0: Well, I guess, are there any future plans for Aqueducts now after it's launched? Will there be any expansion packs? Who'll

0: Say please. They
1: please,
0: will do it
1: pretty
0: for you.
1: Please, yeah. Because your board game store does want to sell board games to you. And we've recently put up a store on a platform called Indieverse, which is kind of meant to be like a Steam for board games.
0: Wow.
1: So you can also find us on Indieverse.
0: Oh, that's pretty cool. Wow. Okay. Well, I think that's it for Aqueducts for now. But we are going to be back after this music break to talk more about this new project you've got in the works. So just to sort of like wrap up on the Aqueducts chapter, I've got a fun little tune from, oh, I don't know, maybe you've heard of a game called Untitled Goose Game. We're going to be listening to Minstrels.

0: That was Return to CEO Office from Schrodinger's Cat Burglar. You're listening to Zed Games. My name is Zara, and with me in the studio this episode is...
1: Hazel.
2: Jack.
3: And Reed.
0: And we are here to talk about part two, a new game. This is starting to sound like a trilogy or something. Yeah. Where we last left off... We've wrapped up our time with Aqueduct for now, but Aqueduct is still out there. Please, please, please go out and buy it. But you have moved on to a new project called Tag You're Undead, which you showcased at our Indie Dev Night last week on the 4th of June. Why don't you tell us about it?
3: Great. Oh, well, it's a very simple, like, easy-to-learn game that is essentially Red Rover... but the person in the middle is a zombie, and if they catch you, aka if you land on the same square as the zombie, you also turn into a zombie, and you're going to be trying to catch the surviving humans.
0: That is pretty much how intense Red Rover felt for me as a child. Like, it felt life or death. But it is a very different game to Aqueduct in many ways. First, fewer pieces. I guess mechanically quite straightforward. Not to mention that the board doesn't go vertical, it just stays horizontal.
2: Horizontal board.
0: Yeah, I know. How did Tag You're Undead initially come about? Like, what was the initial idea, the initial trigger, the initial
2: I think
0: make a game
2: probably
0: out
2: best
0: of this.
2: Question for Reed, because Reed basically said, like, Jack, I want to make a zombie game. And I was like, great, sounds fun. So
3: I think it almost came to me entirely.
0: In
3: just
0: a dream?
3: Like, not in a dream, in a waking
2: dark.
3: Dream.
0: Oh.
3: It was kind of haunting.
2: Yeah. But yeah, we sat down basically one weekend. Also co-designed by my partner, Lauren, who couldn't make it today, unfortunately. We all three of us sat down one weekend and we just, like, smashed out the idea of, like, okay, how do we do, like, a zombie game? And by, like, 3 hours in, we had, like, a very playable game. It was very fun.
0: Was it nice to work on something new after Aqueduct? Was it refreshing? Was it just kind of like a little bit of a breath of fresh air? Oh. Or was it just sort of like... this is a different kind of hard.
2: I mean, 100%. I think the most fun part of a board game is the design part, because that's the fun, creative part. So it was very, very fun to kind of do the design crunch and all that.
0: Any lessons from Aqueduct that you're carrying with you into the design of Tag You're Undead?
3: Yeah, so I think we had a good way of... we had some good design pillars for Aqueduct. But I think there was definitely some scope creep along the way, and it's like, oh, if we want the perfect game that we really want to play, it does actually need to have these very complicated, like, card slotting mechanic, and it's like, okay, we have to get that printed, etc. Now with this simple game, it's just, yeah, so refreshing, so simple.
2: Yeah. Keep it simple.
3: Yeah.
2: is our motto for this game.
3: Yeah. Design,
0: kiss.
3: Yeah. Design pillar.
2: Yeah, yeah.
0: Kiss.
3: Learn.
2: Kiss. Homies no kiss.
3: Yeah.
0: Homies do no kiss. Now, I guess, what has reception been like with showing off Tag You're Undead so far compared to Aqueduct? Do you feel like people are sort of like facing it with the kind of same kind of like, same sort of like joy and delight? Or is there a bit more of a different crowd?
2: I think it's definitely what part of why I'm really excited about this game is it does really kind of capture you when you play it, and you kind of start explaining the game, you go, oh, you know, this is a game of basically like tag, a board game where you play tag, and then people go, oh, okay, and then go, and you kind of start explaining it to people, and because it's a very simple game, it's very quick to go from, okay, I've told you how to play it, let's just start playing. And people will always go, and that's, like, very rewarding. And I think the other thing that's very fun about the reception of this game, which is different to Aqueduct, is it's much more appropriate for much younger players. So we were playing it with 4, 5, 6-year-olds. And so we had, like, families sitting down playing with us, and that was really fun. They were having a great time. where Aqueduct's, you know, it's a bit more of a strategic game, so that was more, you know, put a bit more of an older audience, of course, but yeah.
0: Yeah, I can imagine. Yeah,
2: 5-year-olds are playing it. I got beat by a 9-year-old many times over.
0: Dang! How did that feel?
2: Oh, it was great. I was glad that I was glad that it was, like, that accessible, so yeah.
0: Oh, game developers are something else. If I got beaten by a 9-year-old, I'd be humiliated. But that's
1: Have you played this before? You can't have. I just made it.
0: No, but kids are playing Red Rover. Like, they're playing it in the school.
2: Yeah, true. It's been a while since I've played tag, you know.
0: Like, I'm picturing, like, a giant board game version where everyone is just, you just play it in the park. That's just Red Rover, Zara. We just recreated Red Rover. Yeah.
2: If we played it out in a field and drew massive 2-meter by 2-meter squares on the ground.
0: Are there anything that you know you want to change about the game at this point? Any major things, or is it just going to be, like, minor tweaks are in the cards for now?
3: Yeah, it's honestly almost ready because it is simple and, like, we've stuck to, like, a really clear design philosophy. There's only one kind of minor thing where it's like, oh, we could... There's a day and night cycle. You have to cross the board without getting eaten, and then it turns to night and all the cards flip over, and it's more treacherous on the way back past one or more zombies now that some of your friends have turned. And we kind of want to add one more extra element when it turns to the nighttime to make it maybe a little more treacherous.
2: And just to try and get that, like, factor when the board flips over and, like, it's like, oh, cool, it's nighttime, and then be like, oh, wow, this is, like, unexpected, you know, like...
0: You kind of want it to be sort of like a bit of a moment of,
2: yeah,
0: the, like, board has changed.
2: Yeah, like a mid-game reveal where you thought it was easy up to this point, now the rules have changed. Maybe not too much because we're keeping it simple, but that's the idea that we want to try and translate.
0: Okay. Well, listeners might be wondering how they can get involved in playtesting and providing feedback. Now, I've heard you'll be at the Queensland Games Festival, which is on the 27th of June at the Brisbane Powerhouse from 10 a.m. to 5 p.m., which is a completely free event. Is that true?
2: These rumours are indeed true.
0: Wow. I knew it.
2: Thanks.
0: Is it true that this showcase is also, like, a totally free exhibition, complete with workshops and whatnot?
3: Yeah. You can just literally walk in off the street and have, like, the best day of your life.
2: They can't stop you.
3: They might actually not... Instead of stopping you, they might actually help you have a better time.
0: Yeah. What? That's bonkers. And people can play Tag Your Undead and Aqueduct here?
2: You'll be able to play both our games at this event. So if you're really excited about... indie local board games, definitely come along.
3: Yeah, we've got some awesome friends and local designers going as well, and I might be stepping away to play their games.
0: Oh, we have to take turns.
2: Definitely.
0: I love the festival, but the thing about the festival is that I never get to play as many games as I want to play.
2: Yeah.
0: But
4: you will if you come, because you will not be there volunteering and working.
0: Yeah, and you can talk to Jack and Reed, who are both lovely people. You can meet the team.
4: And so good looking.
0: Yeah.
2: Oh, wow, okay. I'm blushing.
0: Like, you guys don't know because this is radio, but, like, you could know if you go to the Queensland Games Festival on the 27th.
2: Look for the handsome people. That's us.
4: It's just 10 out of 10 bombshells all the way down in the studio.
0: Because, like, a lot of the developers are pretty attractive.
3: Yeah.
0: Anyway, rumor has it. Okay, well, I just want to say thank you so much for joining us this episode. Just a reminder for the listeners, where can they keep up to date with your current and future projects and your movements in general, I guess?
2: So the best place to follow us is on Instagram at AqueductsGame. That's Aqueducts, AQUEDUCKS.
0: Yes.
2: And also on our website.
0: Beautiful. Okay. Well, thank you so much. We're going to have another little music break. But remember, folks, Queensland Games Festival is on the 27th of June at the Brisbane Powerhouse. It is totally free. And there won't just be Tag Your Undead and Aqueduct. There's actually going to be a whole lot of games.
4: Dozens of them.
0: Dozens of them, even. Maybe even hundreds.
3: I hope Moonbrella's there.
0: I hope Moonbrella's there. I hope it isn't... Well, I do hope it's there, but I hope I don't see it because it infuriates me because I'm bad at it. But listeners, maybe you're good at it, so dunk on my score. We're going to listen to, from Cassette Beasts, Shot in the Dark.

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0: That was Liar from Romeo is a Dead Man. You're listening to Zed Games. My name is Zara, and with me in the studio this episode is...
1: Hazel.
0: And we are chilling out a little bit with some week in gaming news. Okay, well, it is chock-a-block. We've got Xbox Games Showcase, we have the Nintendo Direct, we also have Frosty Games Fest, and we also had the Summer Games Fest. So what we're about to get through is not a comprehensive list. We're just kind of going to go through a bit of a highlight of some of my favorites. Hazel? Are you ready to kick us off with the Xbox Game Showcase?
1: Yes. So, we got new trailers for Fable, Halo Combat Evolved, Persona 4 Revival, and many more, as well as a lot of announcements. So, here are just some highlights that Zara's picked out for us.
0: Yes.
1: We have got Bad Magpie, where you play as a one-winged magpie with a missing flock and an obsession with a fallen star.
0: It's so cute. It's so pretty. This magpie is so bad. And we've also got Vivarium, which is a Ghibli-style game where you explore this like little pocket world and all of its secrets. It's beautiful. It's very lush. There's kind of a little bit of a sense of... not really there's a darkness there, which I'm intrigued by.
1: Now, this one's very special to the two of us. Spyro, A Realm Beyond.
0: Woo!
1: A new Spyro game, a new adventure, new abilities for our favorite little purple dragon as he faces a new threat known as the Scavs.
0: Yeah, this is the first new Spyro game we've had in so long.
1: A very, very long time.
0: Like, I think the last actually new Spyro game was, aside from Reignited, which is a remake of the original trilogy, which is beautiful, which is great, it's awesome. We had Skylanders and the Dark Trilogy, which was a bit of a turn. This Spyro looks a little bit more grown up. And the world looks like it's perfect for soaring through. So I'm pretty excited about that. But you know what else I'm really excited about, Hazel?
1: This one's very, very important for me as a kid who grew up with the original Xbox. To celebrate 25 years of Xbox, an anniversary edition of the Xbox Series X will be available, sporting the original Xbox look with a transparent green shell and a matching controller.
0: It's so sexy.
1: I will never buy one, but it looks so good.
0: I think that all consoles should have a transparent shell. Like, honestly, let me see what's happening in there.
1: Every single Xbox should have just been transparent green from the beginning.
0: Like,
1: it was a huge missed opportunity that they did any other colors at all.
0: Yeah. Okay, moving on to the Nintendo Direct. We got a look at a new trailer for Rhythm Heaven Groove for the Switch, which looks exactly what you expect from a Rhythm Heaven game. Super fun, super addictive. I can tell it's just going to suck me into it for, you know, 2 or 3 weeks. But if you have the Switch 2, there is a lot to look forward, as a lot of games have been announced for the console. For example, Stellar Blade is getting a Switch 2 port, along with Xenoblade Chronicles 1, 2, and 3.
1: And Minecraft.
0: Minecraft is also coming to the Switch 2, and you can carry your Switch 1 worlds over, which I really appreciate. Big Walk has been announced for the Switch 2 and will be launching on the 4th of August. It's on all consoles, not just the Switch, but I'm very excited about Big Walk. This one I'm really excited about. Nintendo Switch Sports Resort, complete with thumb wrestling, which, like, they should have just been doing that. Why weren't we doing that already? We also got Final Fantasy Resonance, which is a 2D turn-based game. Deltarune Chapter 5 has been announced for the 24th of June. Interestingly, we got a new trailer for Kingdom Hearts 4, which was not in my bingo card.
1: And it looks quite strange for Kingdom Hearts.
0: Yes. Sort of getting a little bit more into the Final Fantasy realm in terms of style, but Donald's still Donald.
1: I think it will be very divisive.
0: Yes. I mean, the trailer's been a bit divisive already, but with such a long development time, I'm not too surprised that things have made a bit of a pivot. And we also have the Legend of Zelda Ocarina of Time remake announced, which gave us like 5 seconds of Link sleeping at the start of the game.
1: I mean, it's Ocarina of Time. You know what to expect.
0: You know what it is.
1: You just need to see how it's going to look.
0: Yeah. Warming up, we've got Summer Games Fest. We got Resident Evil Veronica Remake has been announced, as well as a sequel to Cuphead. Don't really know much about what the sequel is, just that they'll announce more when the time is right. But this next one, I'm kind of excited about.
1: Yeah, for those of us listening live, we were listening to a track from Cassette Beast earlier, and now there is a sequel to Cassette Beast that's been announced. Cassette Beast 2002, the most emotional year, that's my own edition. a sequel to Cassette Beast with new protagonists, new beasts, and new beats.
0: Yes. And a very interesting game called Gen Atlas. It's developed by the same creator of Shadow of the Colossus and The Last Guardian. So, sort of, you can imagine the kind of atmosphere. Where you wake up on an abandoned planet without knowing why you're there. And before you is just a vast nothing. So, I guess we'll see. This, actually, Hazel, I did want you to read this one out.
1: Stranger Than Heaven, a game about using extreme violence to survive and musical talent to thrive. It also has Tupac in it. Yeah. Now, I have heard about this, and I believe from the sound of things that it is possibly going to be AI Tupac. And also, I believe that none of Tupac's surviving family are in control of his estate.
0: No, it was so, Snoop Dogg who got the rights for this.
1: And hate to Snoop Dogg, but he'll kind of do anything for money.
0: Yeah, no hate to Snoop Dogg. I don't know. It feels a bit garish. We've also got this one. This one I sort of had a little giggle at, just because hearing the Teenage Mutant Ninja Turtles theme in a sort of dark and twisted tone is a bit of a trip. So Teenage Mutant Ninja Turtles, The Last Ronin is a game about a lone surviving turtle embarking on a hopeless mission seeking justice for the family he lost.
1: Real turtle heads will know that the original concepts for Teenage Mutant Ninja Turtles were a lot darker and grittier than what we ended up getting. So this is interesting.
0: Ninja Turtles. Moving on, The Wolf Among Us 2. Somehow, it's back. And it brought a remaster of the first game with it. Folks, I gave up on The Wolf Among Us.
1: Smuggled into its trench coat.
0: I gave up on The Wolf Among Us 2. I gave up on it wholeheartedly. And it is here. Or apparently, it will be here. It looks awesome. It looks like what I wanted 10 years ago. But... We shall see. Final Fantasy, the last chapter of Final Fantasy VII Revelation has also been announced. So good luck to all of you who are playing that. And let's chill out with the Frosty Games Fest. We had another Frosty Games Festival over the weekend, showing some familiar names and some new ones. This showcase features Australian and New Zealand games. You can watch the whole showcase on YouTube. You can also look at it on our website at zedgamesau. But let's just blast through the games that were showcased there. We had Cloudlands, which is a cute colony sim set in the clouds. Freeline by Pierce, which is this really, really fun speed running platformer game about taking down the surveillance state, which is what I think like parkour games should be about.
1: Mirror's Edge, I want this next one because the title is Unqualified, and that is spelt like quolls, like the little marsupial animal, one of my favorite animals of all time. a point-and-click detective mystery about a struggling artist investigating the death of his childhood friend. Then we've got Bravest Coconut, a little cat tries to return a library book and ends up facing monsters and secrets.
0: Yes.
1: Management in Space, a sci-fi roguelite where you must build mine, trade, and defend stations across the galaxy.
0: Sting and Swing, which is B-Golf, but a platformer. Toil and Trouble, which is a witchy life sim where you got to brew up some mischief and train a pig to find ingredients for you. And I have found my next desktop work companion in Ghost Rider, which is perfect if you require a little tired ghost typing away at a typewriter.
1: Interesting.
0: Yes. Cow Chess, which is Smash Bros. Meet Worms, six-player game, all the chaos you could imagine. A really, really interesting hidden object puzzle game called Mingle was also showcased, where you try to find your identical twin in a crowd. It's all very stylistic. You're all sort of like squiggles and shapes. Really, really cute. We've also got a follow-up to the game Cast and Chill. You remember Cast and Chill?
1: Mm-hmm.
0: Super chill about fishing. Now we've got Wild and Chill, which is also super chill. It's about hunting, but chill.
1: And we've got the last one on our list, but not the last one that has been shown in the showcase. You can check out more online. Later Skater, and that is spelled with eights.
0: Yes. Now, quite a lot of these games that were showcased will actually be showcasing at the Queensland Games Festival, such as Wild and Chill, and also Bravest Coconut, Cloudlings, Freeline, and loads more. They're all going to be there, the Brisbane Powerhouse, 27th of June, completely free. Just walk on in, find some nerds, and head in their direction. You got it. That's not the end of the showcases. We do still have Steam Next Fest, which runs from the 15th to 22nd of June. But we're going to wrap up really quick with some upcoming game releases. So 11th of June, that's today if you're listening live, we have Star Seeker, Astroneer Expeditions for the PC, PS5, Xbox Series X, Nintendo Switch 2. 12th of June brings Little Nightmares 3, The Backstage for the PC, Xbox Series X. Oh, that's every console, actually. And June 17th, put this in your calendar, folks. You've got Dench Attack for the PC, Xbox Series X, PS5, and Nintendo Switch 2.
1: That was my best impression of a train horn.
0: That was pretty good. And that's it this week in gaming news. Except that was just a really, really short version of this week in gaming news. There's loads more. We have it up on our website.
1: There's literally so much. It would take us all night to talk about everything that's been shown.
0: But we don't have all night. We actually have 4 minutes left because coming up next is Film Club. Thank you all listeners so much for tuning in. Remember that 27th of June, we'll be at the Brisbane Powerhouse at the Queensland Games Festival. There's loads of beautiful games all waiting for you to just get your hands on them. Come on down. It's the market's happening on the Monday. It's going to be a beautiful day. I'm calling it now. Beautiful day.
1: And can I just leave the listeners with one last message before we go to our final song?
0: Yeah.
1: So many of the games that we just talked about, the ones from Frosty Games Fest, Aqueducts, and Tag Your Undead, if you come to local game showcase events like our Indie Dev Nights that we have every few months now,
0: yep.
1: Queensland Games Festival, and so many others, you will have actually seen these games evolve. You will have seen the earliest versions of them. You will have seen them turn into what they are now and become big successes. And it's really amazing to watch. So I definitely encourage you to just come along.
0: Yeah.
1: Look at stuff.
0: All right. That's all we have time for tonight. We'll see you next week, because we will be back next week. Until next time, take care, stay safe, play games, and to play us out, we've got Papa Roach with See You in Hell.
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Economic plane, economic rain, and my economic brain. Yeah.

0: Thanks, Dorothy, for asking me along. I love bushwalking after the rain.
1: No worries, Todd.
0: I don't think we're in Brisbane anymore. All this croaking and barking and bleeding, oh my.
1: Why, Todd, those are frogs. Isn't it beautiful? I'll just take out my trusty Frog ID phone app and record some frog calls for the scientists and provide them with some valuable data to better understand and conserve frogs. There, done. And off goes my unique time-stamped and GPS audio recording. Just like that. Easy peasy.
0: Wow, where do I get that Frog ID app?
1: Just download the Frog ID app and help crowdsource frog data right from your phone. It's free. Together, we can better help understand and conserve Australia's frogs, even the frogs in your backyard.
0: Frog ID is the Australian Museum's National Citizen Science Project. I've got a frog in my throat right now. 4ZZZ cares about our community.

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1: You are. 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
0: Like an ornament.
1: Yeah.
2: 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But don't.

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2: 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This is Verinia Street, and this is for Triple Z Zed Digital. Tonight I'm playing a few songs from a few local artists that I actually know. First up is Claire Kelly with a few songs from her album Synthetic Lover that's just new. That's Morphine Feeling, A Place for Your Heart's Handwritten Letter. Then The Neon Signs with Wishful Thinking, Don't Think Too Much and Don't Be Afraid. Then Lovejoy Surf with their song Mizzaloo. Sabrina Lowry, Edge of a Dream, System Collapse and No Rules. Then Indigenous Tony Janky, Cool Life, that I did the artwork on that single, which is available on Spotify. Heart Speak Out, Brink of Realization. And then the Blackwater Fever, When the Night Comes, Can't Help Yourself, and the Boogie Woogie. 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

That was the Neon Signs, their new couple of songs from their album Empty Room, and now Love Joy Surf with their instrumental Mizzaloo.

Oh yeah, I forgot to say that was a live recording from Lovejoy Surf with their song Miserloo. And next up we have Sabrina Larry.

Next, we have my good friend Tony Janke. This Indigenous lady just had her magnificent musical inheritance play at the QPAC and also at the Kingston Butter Factory. And I helped her on that, so that was such a great privilege and honour. And she's been nominated for a Matilda Award, and she's also been asked to the Opera House in Sydney and the Sydney Anywhere Festival. So great things are happening for Tony, which is so cool to see. So the song is her new single, Cool Life, and I had the privilege of doing the artwork for the single, and it's available on Spotify.

0: was fucking trippy.
1: What do I mean? It was trippy. Okay, well, I hope you enjoyed Molotov Cocktail tonight. See you next Friday at 8 p.m. See you later, alligators.
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3: 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My name is Chelsea Dealey and I just want to take this opportunity to acknowledge the traditional custodians of the land where I broadcast from, the Turrbal, Yuggera and Jagera people, and pay respect to elders past and present. I hope you're doing well. I hope you've had a great week so far. It is Friday once again, of course, and I'm so excited for tonight's show because it's a really wonderful stacked Australian affair in a lot of ways, including our feature, which comes courtesy of a four-piece band from the Gold Coast called Buttered, blending some real kind of groove-driven soul. I really enjoy what they're doing, and they've just put out a release called Tiny Deck, which is eight tracks altogether. It's independently released, and I really felt like it was just a wonderful example of, I guess, semi-local sounds, and also really harks to some other artists that I really enjoy from in Australia too, like Izzy, OGRG, and many more too. So lots to dig into in and around that release, and we're going to be going through that towards the middle of the show. Of course, lots to dig into around it as well. We're going to hear a brand new single from Sio, a Sydney, Yorra-based Korean-Australian artist who, again, is blending that kind of neo-soul, alt R&B vibe as well. A Japanese artist who I've dipped in and out of over the last few months is Nao Yashioka, and she's also gearing up to release an album soon. But the latest single that she's just put out features one of my favourite artists, Jamila Woods. She's incredible, so very excited to bring you that track. Another Australian artist who, I don't know if they are based in New Zealand? Couldn't quite figure it out, to be honest, but they were born and raised in Victoria. Their name is Wilson Blakely, and they've just put out an EP called Summertime Is Gone. The first song from the EP, I should say, because the EP is coming out later this year. So that one coming up soon as well. We're going to hear also from a Tardanya, Adelaide-based artist, Maybe Hugo, multi-instrumentalist, and is really, again, kind of putting a bit of a modern twist on some kind of alternative soul vibes. We're also going to head down to Melbourne Narm for Jazz Miller, a singer-songwriter and producer who has just put out the fourth track from an album released early last month called Mouth is a Cage. We're also going to hear a real nice link-up between Blast and Sasha Keeble. Sasha Keeble, someone that I've been following for a little while, as you're probably well aware. If you listen to the show ongoing, I love her. I think she's brilliant. And so something from her and that collaboration. And finishing up with Ruby Jackson, a Sydney-based artist who is also kind of gearing up to release an EP called This Love Thing very soon. So, yeah, lots to dig into. I hope you can stick with me for the next 60 minutes. Of course, it is going to be awesome and I will really appreciate your company. All right, we're going to kick off with a Brisbane Meanjin crew called Sol Rios. They kind of blend pop, psychedelic rock, funk, and a bit of disco, inspired by the likes of Jamiroquai and Pink Floyd, and adding a touch of cynicism, to quote them. This track is called Maybe It's Crazy. It is their debut single. You're on Zed Digital.

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CO is that one there. That is a track called Sip Away, and she is a Sydney-based Korean-Australian artist blending neo-soul, alt-R&B, and a bit of atmospheric indie kind of vibes as well. And I really enjoy the kind of organic groove vibe of it too, really. Her latest single, and you can find her on Instagram, CO Time, for more information. Before that, you heard Sol Rios there, a Brisbane Meanjin-based crew that are inspired by the likes of Jamiroquai and Pink Floyd. They are fronted by Xander Holmes, along with Corey Percival and Liam Evans. And that is their debut single called Maybe It's Crazy. It is an independent release. You can find them on Facebook at Sol Rios Band for more information. Alrighty, you are listening to A New Jazz Soul. Another artist that I've been featuring a little while now is Nao Yoshioka, a Japanese artist that really blends kind of soul, R&B, jazz, and a bit of funk as well. She's collaborated with artists from across the world, really, from the US, the UK, Netherlands, here in Australia, and also in Japan. Some of those include Jaru Vandal, Jail, Ruben James, Takuya Kuroda, and many more. But this track has just been released, and it features the impeccable Jamila Woods as well as Peter Cottontail. It's called Safe Place, and it is from her forthcoming, as yet untitled, album. You're on Z Digital.

Safe Place there by Nao Yoshioka. That is a brand new single from the as yet untitled album that should be coming out soon from her. She says about this one, this track in particular, that is a declaration of becoming my own safe place and my own greatest ally. She, to quote her, she says, "During a difficult period in my life, I was deeply moved by a line from Jamila Wood's song Holy. I'm not lonely, I'm alone, and I'm holy by my own. It reminded me that being alone does not have to mean being lonely and that we already carry something whole within ourselves." I love that, and I am very much a big fan of Jamila Woods. Her album Legacy, Legacy, Legacy is an incredible album, one that I play regularly, and I just really enjoy what she brings to the table. She's got such a powerful way with words. I really love the compositions as well that she manages to put those words to, and this track from Nao Yoshioka is another wonderful insight into this kind of forthcoming album that she's got coming out. So yeah, naoyoshioka.bandcamp.com. I can't figure out when this album is due out, but hopefully it is due out soon, and yeah, we'll keep our eyes peeled, I suppose. Of course, another thing you can do in the meantime is become a subscriber of 4ZZZ if you are not already. 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You can go to 4ZZZ.org.au/support. 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But overall, it's just about being part of something bigger than yourselves and something that is, you know, purposely putting good into the world and into the community. 4ZZZ.org.au/support to do just that. While you're doing that, you can get a bit of a hit of this. This is Wilson Blackley, a writer and producer from Victoria originally, has been surrounded by music from an early age, and his early demos from his teen years meant that he got to work with Sam Teske of the Teske Brothers fame on one of his early tracks. But he's supported both the Teske Brothers and also Boy and Bear on tours. This track is from an EP called Summertime Is Gone. It is the title track from it.

0: some Blackley. It is from an EP of the same name, which is coming out this year. You can go to instagram.com/Wilson_Blackley. A lovely independent track there from that artist. As I say, think he might be based in New Zealand. Not entirely sure at this point, but either way, an incredible talent, and I'm very excited to hear more from him. You're listening to A New Jazz Soul right here on Zed Digital. My name is Chelsea. It's such a pleasure to have your company on your Friday night. I hope it's going well and it is gearing up to be a cracking weekend for you. We have got now our feature for tonight's show, and it comes courtesy of a Gold Coast-based crew by the name of Buttered. They are blending some real kind of groove-driven soul with a bit of understated alternative pop, and it makes for a really sweet listen. This is their latest release called Tiny Deck. It is 8 tracks altogether and an independent release. And to kick things off, we're going to dive into the 6th track from it. This is called Chasing Feelings.
1: A little more jammy.
2: Chasing Feelings.
1: We'll just do it the original.

0: Yeah, a bit slow, eh?
1: Kind of liked it.
0: Yeah? I didn't.
2: That was Chasing Feelings by Botted there. That is from their release Tiny Deck, which is out now as an independent release. 8 tracks altogether. That one is the 6th track, as I say, called Chasing Feelings. Jackson James Smith and Scott Dalton are the founding duo of this group, but they've recently grown into a bit of a fuller band with Hemi Time on bass and Shooter Tanahashi on drums. They kind of look to the likes of Silk Sonic, Parcels, Matt Corby, Winston Surfshirt and Alan Stone as some influences. They also claim Tom Misch to be a big influence, and I can hear that actually, particularly after listening to Tom Misch's latest album, Full Circle, which I featured a little while ago. It's a wonderful album, and you can kind of hear the Tom Misch-isms, I guess, within this band as well. They describe themselves as being a live band at their core, focused on chemistry, longevity, and making music that holds up in the same room it was written. They started out in late 2019, so about 7 years ago, and they've already made a solid impact on the Australian music scene. They've over 1 million streams across their tracks, widespread support from lots of different outlets across Australia, and, you know, are really starting to turn heads, essentially. So much so that they won Breakout Artist of the Year at the Gold Coast Music Awards a few years ago now, and capped off a string of wonderful touring stories, including playing at Queensland festivals like Hidden Lanes and Valley Fiesta, as well as Mojave Haze, Homecoming Festival, Springtime Festival, and Blues Fest in 2022. So this year, as I say, it was in March that this particular project was released. It's a live album and really captures them as they are now. So quite cohesive, quite direct, quite unfiltered, and a bit of a turning point, I guess, because they worked with Melbourne producer Stephen Moat on this album. It's funky. It's got some really nice indie and blues influences across it and just feels really organic. I quite like the soulful and R&B vocals going on underneath it, and I just think it kind of harks me back to a lot of the Australian artists that I really enjoy, like Izzy, OG Argy, even like tenuously linked to some of the wonderful Melbourne crews, you know, like Surprise Chef, or, you know, people within that kind of, I guess, Cactus Channel adjacent community. So I quite like that. I also, of course, love the fact that they are based in Queensland, and you can find out a bit more about them through their website, butteredband.com, for more information. I've got a couple more from this one to play for you before we hit down to Adelaide or Tandanya to hear from Maybe Hugo. Before we get there, though, this is the 5th track from Buttered and their latest release, Tiny Deck. This is called Love. You're on Zed Digital.

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3: 4

That was maybe Hugo there with Dress and Impress. Real name Hugo Darlin Flight, but going under the name Maybe Hugo, based in Adelaide and capturing a bit of a modern twist on alternative soul. He was originally a saxophonist, but now kind of has a different, well, a lot of different instruments to his bow as such, and really kind of explores a lot of themes, particularly in this track, of possibility, of growth through young adulthood, and really just a journey that he, you know, is kind of charting himself as a young 26-year-old, I guess. But you can go to facebook.com/maybehugo for more information. That track was cracking and called Dress and Impress. Before that, you heard the second track from Buttered and their latest release, Tiny Deck. That one was called Heroes. And butteredband.com is where you can go to find out more about that as our feature album for tonight's show. But of course, you can also head to 4ZZZ.org.au, check out the program guide, find a new jazz soul, and you can look at the playlist on there as well. Well worth your time. 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Of course, next up, we are heading to Melbourne now for Jazz Miller, a singer, songwriter, and producer. I love her Bandcamp bio, which reads, "Jazz would like to think she sounds like Leanne LaHavis, Yebba, Emily King, Tash Sultana, Kimbra, but who knows? You decide." I love it. Just a crack up. And this track here is called Mouth is a Cage. It is the title track from an album released early last month. You're on Z Digital.

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0: Wow, that's a good message.

That was Blast featuring Sasha Keeble there. Matthew Dean Burdett is his name, but professionally known as Blast, a Grammy-nominated American rapper, singer, songwriter, record producer from LA. And Sasha Keeble is someone that I have been following for a while, a British singer with Colombian heritage, and is having such a rise of late. It is incredible, to say the least, really, because the likes of Rihanna, the likes of Beyonce are also nodding her as well. And she recently played the Roots Picnic in the States too, joined Ezra Collective for a performance in the UK. She is everywhere and she's incredible, and it is so, so well deserved. That track was called Ruin, and you can find both of them on Instagram. Blast is spelled BLXST, and of course Sasha Keeble as well. And before that, you were listening to the track Mouth is a Cage by Jazz Miller, the fourth track from an album released early last month. It is the title track from that album, and you can find her on Bandcamp, jazzmiller.bandcamp.com. It's about time for me to get on out of here, but don't forget 4zz.org.au is where you can go to listen back to the show. Check out the playlist, of course, to follow up on the artists that I have played. And you can do the same for all of the shows across the digital and the FM. We're finishing up with a Sydney-based artist called Ruby Jackson. She comes from a jazz-centred background. She studied at the Sydney Conservatorium of Music. But, you know, she was very much imbued by a country musician mother and opera singer dad. She's got it in her genes, really. And she's gearing up to release an upcoming EP called This Love Thing. This track is one of the latest singles from it, called Usual Type. RubyJackson.com.au for more information. Have a fantastic weekend. I'll catch you next Friday. 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

0: 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I was sick all night long. I'm a sick puppy.
1: Yeah, followed by uncontrolled peeing, blood work, IV fluids, injections, tablets, and vet monitoring. 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

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Saw you from the library. 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

0: Massive thank you to Laura, who recently subscribed to 4ZZZ for the very first time. 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
1: Most of us know fireworks and dogs are a bad combo. Dogs perceive fireworks' random noise as a threat, which triggers their fight or flight response.
2: My dog tries to run away and hides or barks at the noises.
1: Dogs can show other signs of anxiety too, like panting, pacing or whining.
2: So, how do I calm my dog down during fireworks?
1: Well, close your windows and curtains to muffle the sound or create a doggy-safe blackout haven so they can't see any flashes outside. Put on some music or the TV to master fireworks sounds.
2: Are there doggy downers?
1: Well, sort of. Your health food store has melatonin, which is the best calming natural supplement for dogs. Give your dog from 1 to 4 milligrams depending on their body weight.
2: Okay, I'll check with my vet.
1: Great idea. And if your vet says it's okay, then try to give it before the fireworks. It's best to keep your dog inside, which not only reduces the fireworks sound, but also ensures they don't run away.
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Yeah.

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When God looks in the mirror, he sees himself reversed. He sees the devil. 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Where there is a priest, there is a witch. Black witchcraft ceremonies are weird and frightening. We witnessed such a ceremony in the middle of a forest not far from Melbourne.

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6: Once upon a time, there was a ghost. His name was Charlie. He died and then he came alive and then he was alive and then he died and he came up as a ghost. That went there, Charlie always scared it away. So everyone that went there got scared away from Charlie. So Charlie moved out into a different haunted house. And a lot of scary things happened in that haunted house. But Charlie wasn't afraid. Because he liked it. So he just lived there until he didn't want to live there. He moved back into the first house he lived before.

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1: We all love our Australian wildlife, and kookaburras are hilarious. So it's fun to make friends by giving them a treat, like feeding them mincemeat or dog kibble. Who hasn't? However, these generous, misguided acts cut short a bird's life. Mince doesn't provide the full range of nutrients kookaburras need. People really are just malnourishing these birds. Feeding a kookaburra 50 grams of mince is essentially birdie junk food. It's like having two lots of hamburgers with fries. Both kookaburras and magpies eat whole prey packages, which include bones and all. When you feed them just mince, they're missing the bones, which provide them with calcium, so their body draws calcium from their bones, eventually developing bone and feather abnormalities, causing them to hobble or break a leg. Another thing that happens is the mince can get stuck in the bottom of their beak, rotting a hole and preventing them from closing their mouth so they can't feed or drink. So, what can you feed them? If you must, well, give them lean strips of meat, adding supplements like Insecta Pro or Insecta. However, just providing fresh water is much more beneficial for these birds. Feeding kookaburras mince is not a laughing matter. 4ZZZ cares about our community.
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0: Shout out to Emma, who recently subscribed to 4ZZZ for the very first time. 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
1: Hey, listen up. Did you know that ear disease is the most common cause of hearing loss in Aboriginal and Torres Strait Islander people? And that 9 out of 10 kids in our communities may have problems with ear disease. So what can we do to help our children to grow up without ear disease? Well, one of the most important things is to never smoke when you're around your kids. Tobacco smoke is bad for all of us. 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

0: 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Thanks, Irina.
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1: Hello, I'm Tommy for the Family Peace Foundation. Sadly, my mum and dad are divorced. They both tell me how much they love me, but they just don't understand. Every time we do a changeover, they're both so mean to each other. It's like they don't know or even care that I'm there. If they really do love me, why do they make changeover so horrible for me? Family Peace. Do it for your kids.

0: Hello, I'm Lily for the Family Peace Foundation. My dad used to drink too much, especially on weekends. And most of the time, our family life was the pits. But on Father's Day last year, he promised us all he would never drink too much again. I know how hard it's been for him. But do you know what? My dad is a winner, and now our family life is awesome. Family Peace. Do it for your kids.
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2: No, we're not really Clagification. We're just plain old Clag. And don't be scared because we've got a one-syllable name. We're not like Bud or Crud or Tad or anyone else who has a one-syllable name. We're just Clag. And our first song.

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0: We wanted to say a special thank you to Phil. 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

0: Thanks, Dorothy, for asking me along. I love bushwalking after the rain.
1: No worries, Todd.
0: I don't think we're in Brisbane anymore. All this croaking and barking and bleating, oh my.
1: Why, Todd, those are frogs. Isn't it beautiful? I'll just take out my trusty Frog ID phone app and record some frog calls for the scientists and provide them with some valuable data to better understand and conserve frogs. There, done. And off goes my unique time-stamped and GPS audio recording. Just like that. Easy peasy.
0: Wow, where do I get that Frog ID app?
1: 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It's free. Together, we can better help understand and conserve Australia's frogs, even the frogs in your backyard.
0: Frog ID is the Australian Museum's National Citizen Science Project. I've got a frog in my throat right now. 4ZZZ cares about our communities.
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